0: free people make against hell. 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
3: Good evening and welcome inside Principal Park as the Iowa Cubs AAA affiliate of the Chicago Cubs get ready to begin their final homestand of the 2026 campaign, taking on the Toledo Mudheads, AAA affiliate of the Detroit Tigers, in a six-game series to wrap things up here for the home portion of the slate. Our game tonight will be delayed at the outset. Right now, there have been no plans not to play the game this evening. There are, as of about 30 to 45 minutes ago, dark clouds approaching quickly. They are overhead right now. Lightning in the distance, not all that far away, but to this point, we have not had any precipitation fall on the field at all. Again, the infield is covered by a tarp. That's been the case for the last 20 minutes or so. So we know we won't begin at our scheduled start time of 6:38, but stay tuned, and we'll figure out if we will be able to play baseball tonight or not. Just 12 games left here in the 2026 campaign for the Iowa Cubs. They are 27-35.5, 57-78 overall. Their opponent, Toledo, 32-31.5, with a 66-71 record overall. The iCubs recently, a couple of road trips ago, went into Toledo, dropped the first two games, and won the final four to win the series. We'll get started again at some point tonight after 6:38 p.m. with our first pitch in this one, a weather delay at the outset this evening. This is the Yuengling pregame show. When you want light beer stats with full beer flavor, Flight by Yuengling is the one to grab. A lot to come here on the pregame show. We'll hear from the bench coach of the Iowa Cubs, Nick Lovello, at the outset of our contest here at home. We always try to talk to the manager, Marty Peavy. He was unavailable today, so we'll hear from Nick Lovello instead. Just an announcement here over the loudspeaker in the stadium that the start of the game today will be delayed. Well, we also have our Check of the Mercy 1 out-of-town scoreboard. Playoff baseball in the Cubs minor league system tonight. We'll tell you who that is. A big game for the big league team in their continued pursuit of a home playoff series. And first and foremost, though, a check of the starting pitching matchup tonight, which is brought to you by Confluence Brewing Company. Good time start when you visit their tap room and brewery along Gray's Lake at 1235 Thomas Beck Road. Before or after a game, or order one of their craft beers at any of dozens of local establishments, including Principal Park. Well, today for the iCubs, it'll be left-hander Jordan Wicks on the mound. Wicks did not pitch at all last week in Columbus. The 27-year-old former first-round pick, 6'3", 220 pounds. He is 0-2 this year with the iCubs, or pardon me, 2-10 this year with the iCubs, 0-2 in the big leagues, four starts and appearances there in Chicago, a 5.79 ERA here at AAA. He's been throwing the baseball the best he has all year in AAA here of late, 65 strikeouts, 38 walks on the year in 82 and a third innings. His last outing came at home against Omaha. That was August 29th. Just one run allowed on seven hits over four and a third innings in that one for Jordan Wicks, who walked a pair and struck out two, having thrown 76 pitches. Again, just the way things lined up with what was going on with the big league roster and a couple of other factors, he did not throw at all last week on the road in Columbus, a series in which the iCubs lost 5 of 6 to the Clippers. His opponent tonight is a name that came back to the Tigers in the headline trade at the deadline this year. Tarek Skubal went to the Dodgers. River Ryan, a 28-year-old right-hander, one of the pieces that came back, the main pitching piece in that trade for Detroit. Now, he's been banged up. He had Tommy John surgery last year, missed the entire 2025 season. And then this year, in the comeback, that was cut short with another stint on the injured list due to a hamstring strain. He last pitched in a game on June 17th, but scheduled to go tonight and then again on Sunday in the series finale. So a chance for the iCubs, perhaps, to get a couple of looks at River Ryan, the 28-year-old right-hander, and again, a key piece in that Tarek Skubal deal, the big one that everyone was waiting for at the deadline back in early August. So it's Jordan Wicks on the mound for the iCubs. River Ryan, a top 15 prospect for the Tigers, on the mound tonight for Toledo. The rain has started to come down now. Dark clouds overhead, sort of a sideways blowing rain with the wind pushing rapidly out toward right field. Now, these are not ideal conditions for baseball. Again, as of now, the start of our game tonight will be delayed. We'll have an update on the status of this game if that changes, whether we are postponed or we get a start time moving forward a little bit later on. But we'll step aside for the first time tonight on the Yuengling pregame show. When we come back, a look at the final game of the road trip on Sunday in Columbus. We'll also take you around the out-of-town scoreboard, thanks to Mercy One, and, of course, get you the starting lineups for Game 1, brought to you by Wellaby. This is the iCubs pregame show, brought to you by Yuengling on the iCubs Radio Network.
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3: Getting the rain falling very hard here at Principal Park in downtown Des Moines as we try to prepare for Game 1 of the final homestand of the season for the Iowa Cubs. Right now the rain coming down so hard that it's almost hard to see the outfield wall here at Principal Park. Again, this game's start has already been delayed, and this might make it a little bit tougher to play the game at some point tonight overall. Well, as we get ready for this one on the Yuengling pregame show, we first take a step back and look at the series finale on Sunday in Columbus. Again, the iCubs were already guaranteed of losing their first series.

That comes, though, would come right back and take a lead of their own in the second inning. Jordan Wogu with a solo home run to start that frame off of Yorman Gomez, who is facing the iCubs as a starting pitcher for the second time in the series. That was Wogu's second AAA home run. His first, of course, came in Dyersville at the Field of Dreams. After Jackson Clough walked with one out, he stole second. Austin Wins also walked. And then Justin Deed snapped an 0-for-13 skid at the plate with an RBI double, and the iCubs had the lead 2-1. They would leave a couple of men on base still in that inning as they had a chance to do more damage, but it was a 2-1 lead at that point. Then Columbus came back with a big inning of their own in the bottom of the third. This was in the first relief outing for Cole Franklin, who followed Steele. Dian Frias led off that inning with a walk. Cooper Engel singled with one out, and then Khalil Watson did what Columbus did all week long, with a short porch to right field and a bunch of left-handed hitters. They hit 12 home runs in the series. This one, a three-run shot from Watson, his 19th of the year. He had hit a grand slam earlier in the week, and Columbus was on top 4-2. They would add a run in the sixth inning on a solo home run by Ralphie Velasquez, and then each team scored in the eighth. Jordan Wogu with a sacrifice fly for Iowa, and Kyle Manzardo a second RBI single for Toledo. And that got us to our final score of 6-3. Again, the Columbus Clippers, not Toledo. That's who we are playing this week. The Columbus Clippers, a different Ohio team, would earn the win by a final score of 6-3. Again, they won five of the six games in that series played at Huntington Park in downtown Columbus. Well, enough about that series. We move on to the one that begins tonight, and that is going to be against the Toledo Mudhens. Again, the iCubs just beat them in a series on the road a few weeks back. So to dive into the series that begins tonight, we take a look at our starting lineups brought to you by Wellaby. Since 1929, Wellaby has provided insurance solutions to help people protect their health and financial well-being. Learn how you can be well by preparing for tomorrow and living better today at Wellaby.com. We'll start with the Toledo Mudhens. Again, they are the AAA affiliate of the Detroit Tigers, managed by Gary Jones, who took over at the helm of the Tigers' AAA club midway through the season. Again, their record this year is right around 500 in the second half, 32-31. They still have a chance to finish 500 or better overall. They are 66-71 on the campaign. Here is their lineup tonight. Leading off and playing third base is Trey Cruz. Batting second, the first baseman, Jace Young. Max Anderson will hit third. He plays second base. In right field, batting cleanup, Corey Jolks. Sebi Zavala is the catcher. He bats fifth, hitting sixth. In center field, James Outman. Justice Bigby is the left fielder. He bats seventh. Hitting eighth, the designated hitter is Carlos Perez. And Max Burt will bat ninth and be the shortstop. On the mound for Toledo here in Game 1, River Ryan. It is first start as a member of the Tigers organization, as he was part of that trade for Tarek Skubal at the deadline. Ryan facing the iCubs today. It'll be his first action since back in mid-June when he was still in AAA with the Dodgers at Oklahoma City. Again, the lineup for Toledo tonight, Cruz, Young, and Anderson, Jolks, Zavala, and Altman, Bigby, Perez, and Burt. And on the mound, the right-hander, River Ryan. Now for the Iowa Cubs, they are the home team in this final series at home this year for the AAA affiliate of the Cubs. You've got James Triantos leading off. He is playing second base. At third base and batting second, it's Owen Miller. The catcher and batting third is Owen Ayers. Batting cleanup. And the center fielder is Chaz McCormick. Kevin Alcantara is the first baseman. He bats fifth, hitting sixth in left field. Jordan Wogu, Ben Cowles, the shortstop, will bat seventh, hitting eighth, and serving as the designated hitter is Ethan Hearn. And in right field, batting ninth, Justin Dean. On the mound again for the Iowa Cubs this evening, it'll be left-hander Jordan Wicks, former first-round pick of the Cubs out of Kansas State University. Again, for Iowa, in the lineup today, it's Triantos, Miller, and Ayers, McCormick, Alcantara, and Wogu, Cowles, Hearn, and Dean, and the left-hander Jordan Wicks on the mound. Jen Powell is the home plate umpire. Matt Blackborough will be at first, and Paul Romer is the umpire at third. Those are the starting lineups tonight brought to you by Wellaby. Do more, worry less, and make every day better.

0: Well, we mentioned a couple of big games around the organization today, especially in the minor leagues where the playoffs are beginning in single A and high A. But first, we start in the International League. In the top of the fourth inning, Louisville and Columbus are scoreless. That game in Kentucky, it's Charlotte with a 1-0 lead over Buffalo. They are in the middle of the fourth inning. In the bottom of the third, Omaha leads Indianapolis 2-0. Indianapolis still alive in the hunt for a playoff berth. Middle of the third, Worcester leads Lehigh Valley 1-0. That game is in Pennsylvania. Top of the first, Gwinnett and Jacksonville are scoreless. And then you have Syracuse and St. Paul tonight. Memphis hosting Norfolk, and Jacksonville at a 1-0 win this afternoon over Gwinnett. Now, the really big series in the International League this week is actually off tonight. They played yesterday on the holiday, on Labor Day, and it was Rochester beating Scranton Wilkes-Barre 3-1. So right now, Rochester with a one-game lead in that race for the second playoff spot. The other game played yesterday also had some big news. Nashville earned a 3-0 win over Durham. And a former Iowa Cub, Thomas Pannone, the left-hander, now 32 years old, he threw a 9-inning perfect game against Durham, a 3-0 win for Nashville. That was only the fifth time that one single pitcher over 9 innings threw a perfect game. And again, it was a guy who made 19 starts for the I-Cubs a couple of years ago. Well, let's look at the Cubs organization now, a playoff game, if the weather doesn't impact them, for High A South Bend, as they are taking on Quad Cities. A best-of-three series begins in Davenport at Quad Cities, and then we'll shift to South Bend on Thursday and, if necessary, Friday. They are scheduled to play tonight, right now, in fact, at 6:30. Again, we don't know if this weather will impact them at all, but Jostein Florentino is going to be on the mound for South Bend in Game 1. We know that AA Knoxville is also going to be in the playoffs, but they still have 1 week left in the regular season. They are at Birmingham tonight. That contest will begin at 6 o'clock and, in fact, should be underway now. And let's see if we can get an update from that one. They are underway. Bottom of the second in Birmingham has a 1-0 lead over the Smokies. The Big League Club taking on Milwaukee and Jacob Mizorowski tonight in Game 2 of that series. The Cubs lost the lead late in Game 1 yesterday. David Peterson will throw for the Cubs. That one gets underway at 6:40 tonight. It's the Pirates at the White Sox. On the south side of Chicago, Reds are in L.A. to take on the Dodgers tonight as well. That's your Mercy One out-of-town scoreboard, where we know that staying healthy takes speed, precision, and the right support. Mercy One is there to help you stay in the game, whether it's on the field or in everyday life. Stay active, get moving, and slide into wellness with MercyOne.org. Again, our game tonight is going to be delayed by rain. Still waiting for an official announcement on this one. But the I-Cubs were supposed to start a series against Toledo tonight, their final homestand of the year. Just six more home games, believe it or not. And we'll talk to bench coach Nick Lovello about that and more coming back on the Amish House Furniture pregame interview on the I-Cubs Radio Network.
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0: Back to the Iowa Cubs pregame show brought to you by Yuengling. It's time now for our Amish House Furniture pregame interview brought to you by Amish House Furniture in Urbandale. They feature many styles, but just like the big leagues, only one standard of excellence. It's the good stuff. We're joined today by Iowa Cubs bench coach Nick Lovello. Nick, coming off of a tough series in Columbus against a good team with a bunch of left-handed hitters,
4: right now, just kind of the way the roster is constructed, there isn't a ton of slug there, and you guys are having to manufacture runs. Is that always tough when you face a team in a ballpark like that that can rely on the home run ball a little bit?
3: Yeah. We definitely got all the slug there. I don't know. We had, what, two homers? Just missed the third one. But, yeah, tip your hat to Columbus. They're about halfway through the series. So I was thinking to myself, this is a good team. Like, top to bottom, they have good starting pitching, quality arms in the bullpen, and their lineup was pretty deep and well-balanced. And got Cooper Engel at the top, just set the tone and getting on base a ton, not swinging and missing anything out of the zone. And then guys like Ralph Velasquez, Milan Tolentino, got some slug in the middle. So well-balanced team, and I thought we played okay overall, but just weren't able to come back with many wins, which was unfortunate. But, you know, there were some encouraging signs, and hopefully we can build on those going into this week.
4: At this part of the year, because of all the injuries to the big league team, and it's a good thing for Chicago that guys are coming back, but a ton of rehabbers have been here, both mainly pitching-wise, and not to say that having those guys does anything negative to the AAA team, but it can kind of break up roles pitching-wise and cause some guys to work in different spots. Is that sort of a challenge when you have these guys who have to throw a certain amount of innings that other guys have to change their role a little bit?
3: Yeah, credit to TC and Verm, our pitching coaches, and the communication and the work that they put in with the big league staff and the Logan and Clappy, our trainers, too. It's a whole project and, you know, team. It's a lot of teamwork and collaboration is required to get those guys, the big league rehab guys, in the exact right spots, whether it's a clean inning, a dirty inning, multiple ups. There's a lot of, it's a science when we're trying to figure out when exactly in the game those guys are going to pitch. And then, like you said, it kind of pushes some of our other guys into the, not lesser roles, but just, you know, the secondary placement, I guess, in the game. But, you know, the credit to our pitching staff that's been here, the non-rehab guys, they do a good job of taking the ball and going out there and performing whenever their name is called. And that's a luxury that we have, having quality arms in our bullpen, knowing that they're going to be able to go in and get outs and compete and help give us a chance to win the game, whether they come in the beginning of the game or, you know, come in to close it at the end.
4: I'll talk a little bit about Owen Ayers here, a guy that hasn't really been catching all that long, just since his last year of college. And you get to AAA, and now you're maybe calling pitches for the first time. You're using the ABS challenge for the first time. You're using pitch comp for the first time in a game situation. With the ability for him to kind of process all of that and then still have the raw just arm talent that he has, how much fun is he to watch grow game after game?
3: Yeah, Owen's been great. It's a different game here at the AAA level compared to the AA, single A, or college level that Owen is used to. And he's getting an extended runway catching and getting used to the things that most people don't think about, like how to operate the pitch comm, dealing with a much more veteran pitching staff, calling his own games. There's a lot of nuance there that has been new to him. And we as a coaching staff and the organization are we're throwing a lot of new ideas and things that are new to him. And he's learning. He's learning. He's growing. There's been some growing pains at times, but he's, credit to Owen, he's working really hard at, you know, just becoming a more professional catcher and understanding what it's like to call games at this level. And, you know, that'll only help him when he gets to the big leagues and kind of hit the ground running a little bit quicker there, hopefully.
4: Talking to Iowa Cubs bench coach Nick Lovello on the pregame show. Speaking of learning, Kevin Alcantara played first base for the first time ever on Sunday. I've heard he's taken some ground balls, and the general feeling was he kind of looked comfortable over there. He made a couple of nice plays. What was your assessment of game one for him at first base?
3: Yeah, I was very excited and very proud of him for just kind of taking to the role, and he's worked really hard. You know, again, behind the scenes, people don't see the work that he's put in as an infielder. It's a difficult transition going from the outfield to the infield. Much different game than games. Ball's getting on you a lot quicker. But throughout the season, he's done a good job of getting his defensive work in, and we kind of threw it on him pretty quickly. Like, hey, you ready to play? Can you play first base soon? He's like, yeah, I feel good. And then all that transition to, hey, you're playing first tomorrow. Like, go get him. And, yeah, he did good. He was mentally engaged. He was locked in. Made a nice play to his backhand, caught a line drive, caught a ball, difficult throw from second base. Kind of checked all the boxes early on, and you know, it's encouraging and exciting for us here in Iowa, but you know, just the Cubs organization, if that's something that he can, if that's a tool he can put in his tool belt, being able to play first at a high level, that'll only help the org out.
4: Last one for you. I haven't heard a bad thing about this guy since I was part of the Cubs organization. We've seen Pedro Ramirez and James Triantos make their big league debuts, Riley Martin as well. But B.J. Murray, after having been here and it not go the way you wanted to go to Double-A and dominate, and then come here and turn that into his first big league opportunity, how much fun is that to watch for you?
3: Yeah, that's everything. You know, that's everything that we could hope for as coaches and a staff and as an organization is player to, you know, obviously you want to have a good career trajectory and run smooth and just, you know, have no speedbacks and no speed bumps or setbacks along the way, but that's not realistic. And so what we talk about a lot is learning from your past experiences, learning from what the game has taught you, and making adjustments and how you can apply that moving forward to help improve and help better yourself as a player. And that's exactly what BJ did. You know, he had a rough go about it here in 24, spent a year and a half in Double-A, and when he finally got and did well, like went back to the drawing board, knew what he needed to work on, knew what he needed to improve on, got better, gave himself another chance here, and took everything that happened last time he was here and the 2 years prior and killed it. You know, he succeeded. He was probably our most consistent player from the start of the year to when he got called up to the big league. So I'm really proud of BJ, and I know a lot of people are proud of him. And like I said, it's very fulfilling to see that happen to a player, because we see the hard work they put in and we see what they go through day in and day out, and for him to get rewarded with, you know, which I'm sure was his ultimate goal of making the big leagues, has been really gratifying.
4: Great stuff as always. Appreciate the time. Best of luck this week.
3: Thank you.
4: It's Iowa Cubs bench coach Nick Lovello. Iowa Cubs baseball is next.
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0: Welcome you back here to Principal Park. Again, the Iowa Cubs and the Toledo Mudhens were all set to begin the final homestand of the year for the iCubs here in downtown Des Moines. Right now, the start of tonight's game has been delayed by rain, and we will pass along any information as it pertains to a start time if we get one of those, but it has been coming down hard with very, very impactful winds for the last 20 to 30 minutes. So we'll update you on a start time if we get one, or, of course, if a decision has been made on postponing this game and what that means for the final 5 days of the series when we have it. But for now, we'll send you to the most recent episode of the Minor Details podcast. It's myself, the Double-A broadcaster, Connor Nelson, or Richie Giuliano, depending on who's available that week. We'll talk to Brendan King from High A South Bend, as well as Joey Robertson from Single-A Myrtle Beach. And this was our podcast from a couple of weeks ago now, kind of talking about the home stretch here for each of the Cubs minor league affiliates during the regular season. Enjoy.
7: Hey, everybody. Welcome back to another episode of Minor Details, a podcast where the broadcasters from the full season affiliates of the Chicago Cubs get together and talk about the last 2 weeks. We do this every couple weeks, twice a month. Just a few left here in the regular season. I'm joined by Connor Nelson in AA Knoxville. We've got Brendan King in High A South Bend, Joey Robertson in Single A Myrtle Beach, and I'm Jason Kemp with the AAA Iowa Cubs. It's been fun watching each of these teams kind of build toward the end of the regular season. Obviously, BK and Connor, you guys are thinking about the postseason and what this means for the middle part and tail end of September. But because I skipped Richie in Knoxville last time accidentally, when I tried to go out of order, we're going to go from Single A up to Triple A this time and make sure everybody gets to say something. So, Joey, we'll start with you again. It hasn't been the second half turnaround that you were hoping for to kind of mirror 2025 season in Myrtle Beach. But I have noticed, and I know you're going to talk about one of these guys specifically, but there are some players who have been intriguing that are certainly worth following for people here down the stretch.
8: Yeah, and there hasn't been a talent shortage here. We've had some of the Cubs' top prospects come through. I mean, we started the season with Josiah Hartshorn. We had Ethan Conrad join us midway through the year. Now we have Caden Sorrell, who was the Cubs' second-round pick. But it's just not translating to wins. And, you know, it's kind of driving our manager, Yovani Cuevas, up a wall here, is trying to figure out what exactly we need to do to get over that hump and find some wins. We took a 3-2 series win over the Hill City Howlers 2 weeks ago here at home. And then last week, as part of the second leg of the two-week homestand, we were swept by the Fayetteville Woodpeckers, and that marks the 12th loss against Fayetteville this year. So they sweep us in the season series, pardon me. It's just been a struggle. And from one night, it'll be pitching. Pitching looks great, but then the bats don't show up, and then it's vice versa the other night. Then there are some times where both come together and we notch out a win, like on Tuesday against Augusta. But yeah, last night a 6-1 loss against the Green Jackets. But Juan Cabada hitting really well. I'll talk about him later, as well as Corey Nunez and Caden Sorrell. So it's been a fun journey here in Birdland.
7: Outstanding. Let's go to BK. You are one of those teams in South Bend looking forward to the postseason and a hopeful run in September in the Midwest League playoffs. It looks like right now with, 2 weeks to go or so, that it's either going to be Quad Cities or Beloit that you guys will end up playing in the playoffs. What do you think about those two teams and what challenges they might present, and what do you think of how the team has looked there the last couple weeks?
9: Yeah, I think both of those squads, guys, each present their own set of separate challenges. But I'll tell you, you know, over this last stretch for the South Bend Cubs, it has really looked more and more like this team is getting themselves ready for playoff baseball. The series opener of last homestand, the South Bend Cubs put out quite the quartet of pitchers, going with Jostin Florentino, Braden Spears, Adam Stone, and Yoendris Gonzalez in a fearsome foursome, and that earned a big shutout win for the Cubs at the start of last homestand. So that was almost a playoff preview, if you will, of what we're going to see from the pitching side. Now, when it comes, like you said, Jason, to the first-round playoff opponent, we're still waiting on who that's going to be, because heading into this week, at the time of recording this, there was a tie atop the West Division between Quad Cities and Beloit, the Miami affiliate in Beloit, the Kansas City affiliate in Quad Cities, and they just so happen to be playing each other this week at the time of recording this podcast. So they're going blow for blow while we are currently here in Appleton, Wisconsin, with an opportunity to really end the playoff hopes for the Wisconsin Timber Rattlers, the Brewers affiliate. So anybody out there right now frustrated with Milwaukee at the big league level, rest assured we're going to put away their playoff hopes at the minor league level. And then next week we'll take on the Cedar Rapids Colonels, the Twins affiliate, who have just struggled all second half. Now, to answer your question, the Miami affiliate Beloit, two things they do very well: pitch and run. They are the best base-stealing team in the Midwest League without question, and they have a lot of veteran pitchers on their roster that were in the Midwest League last year that certainly should be a double A, but they are not. But to this point, Beloit has lost the two first games of that series against Quad City. So QC has gone up by two games, and two things Quad Cities does very well: They hit the ball, and they are extremely fundamental. For whatever reason, their manager loves to sack bunt. And we played Quad Cities back in the month of July, and they were bunting with their five-hitter. And I turned to Kyle Kercheval, their great radio voice, and I said, what are you doing? And then I got the answer after the game. They are preparing themselves for clutch moments like playoff baseball at the big league level when they're bunting with their five-hitter. And they're super fundamental about it. Everybody in their lineup can bunt. So if we end up seeing them in the postseason, that could honestly be a concern because bunting is turning into a lost art of the game. And Quad Cities, their lineup is stacked. They got the Royals' first-round pick this year, Rose, who is really looking really good. So I think, guys, no matter who we end up playing in that first round, it's going to be a challenge. But at least right now, the South Bend Cubs team looks ready based on how the guys are playing. We'll talk about that a little later.
7: Well, I'm sure many people in Cubs Nation will be thrilled that you guys are taking out a Brewers affiliate. And that'll definitely make them feel better about the big league standings at the Central.
9: It's the little things. It's the little things.
7: Speaking of playing a Brewers affiliate, that's what you guys are doing right now, Connor. Again, a playoff spot already clinched there in Knoxville. In the Southern League, there's not really any place to hide, right? You've got two four-team divisions. Two of the other three teams in the North are still alive for that second playoff berth. It looks like Rocket City has a one-game lead over Birmingham. So kind of handicap that matchup and where you guys have improved or could use some improvement here in the next week or two before the playoffs.
10: Yeah, the thing that's really kept us afloat right now in the second half has been the pitching staff. Especially in the month of August, our starting pitchers have a top three ERA in terms of all of AA baseball and here in the Southern League. So they've really kept us afloat right now. The bullpen has definitely followed suit. We've had a lot of different arms over the past month or so contribute, especially guys moving in and out of the starting roles. But when you look around the league, like you said, Rocket City and Birmingham are really in a close race right now. Chattanooga, a couple of the guys on our broadcast team have called them dead in the water. As of recording, 11 games back after a scorching hot start in April. So they've really fallen off the table over there in Chattanooga. But Birmingham's also been quite a surprise. We really counted them out throughout the entire season. And then here in the second half, the back-to-back defending Southern League champs have kind of put on a run. So we're not exactly sure who we're going to see in that first round of the playoffs, but we've been able to handle both Rocket City and Birmingham. So, I mean, our eyes have really been on the South, and I'm not trying to get too far ahead of myself, but we are playing Biloxi this week, like you mentioned, Brewers affiliate. They've been on one of the worst streaks in minor league baseball this season. They've only won three games in the month of August, and they just continue to stack the losses. So we're catching them at a good time, even though they still have a lot of top prospects in their lineup. And, BK, you mentioned Beloit. Yeah, it doesn't seem like a lot of those guys need to go up because Pensacola whooped us last week. I mean, they took four of five because we played a shortened series. And their hitters, man, they just kind of left me in awe, especially Brandon Compton. That's a name to remember for the big leagues at some point once he finds a position. But they've got some sticks. They could use some more pitching down the stretch in September, but I feel like the South poses the biggest threat right now. Even with Columbus and Montgomery kind of falling out of the race behind Pensacola, who's pretty firmly – they've got a 6.5 game lead over the rest of the division right now as we're recording. But even Columbus and Montgomery have been playing good baseball. They'd be right in the thick of it if they were in the North. So, I mean, we're playoff bound, so we're feeling good about that, especially with two games at home. But for our team right now, I feel like the offense is still looking for that guy who's going to continue to produce the big hit. But recently we've also been getting some pretty solid contributions from the bottom of the order, and Drew Bowser, Alex Madera have been really playing well in their limited playing time roles. And then at the top of the order, BK, thank you so much for Kane Kepley. We'll talk about him later, but he has been absolutely amazing to watch.
7: Good stuff. Good stuff in the Southern League for Knoxville. Here in AAA, we are in a dreaded tie for 16th place, so there will not be any playoff aspirations here in the International League. Again, you've got to finish with the best record out of 20 teams. It's uphill sledding the entire way, and you can't get off to a slow start, which the iCubs did. The good news is there are a lot of guys who are coming back and should be able to join the big league club if there is room for them to join the big league club when they are healthy. I think kind of the fascinating part of this season as it pertains to the Chicago Cubs is that for a long time they just needed bodies to throw pitches in games, and now you're getting to the point where everybody's coming back at the same time. You've made your additions at the deadline. And now you have to figure out which bodies you want to use to throw those pitches because you kind of feel like you have too many at times. And obviously that's never a real thing, but you look at the bullpen right now and the pitching staff as a whole and then try and figure out, okay, people are clamoring for Javier Assad, who just made a start after being optioned to AAA to be back in the big leagues, and his performance has deserved it. But then who do you want to DFA or get rid of? If you want Shelby Miller to come back from his rehab, which is incredible, by the way, a 35-year-old 10 months after Tommy John surgery was throwing 98 yesterday, that's a pretty big deal. And he's a guy with a track record of success. But if he comes up, who does he replace? Hobie Milner, the same thing. He's pitched for us 10 times in a row coming back from an appendectomy. But what do you do? Palencia just came back. Like, who do you get rid of? And those are kind of the storylines to watch, along with Owen Ayers, who continues to be really impressive, going from high A to double A to triple A and the top catching prospect for the Cubs. So a lot of storylines to watch still. And I think, honestly, the favorite storyline of mine, I'm guessing BK would agree, is Cole Franklin looking like a big leaguer. And after about 830 days between making his AAA debut with one inning in 2024, having to undergo Tommy John and all the things that have gone with his comeback from there, 4 2/3 shutout innings with 7 strikeouts yesterday for the Iowa Cubs. And by yesterday, I mean the 26th of August. A guy that maybe not this year because of the influx of arms they have in Chicago right now, but next year would certainly be on the radar as a former top prospect who many people forgot about, but is a great guy, has worked really hard, appreciates Cubs fandom and all they've done for him, and could make his big league debut just a few years later than everybody would have hoped. So, again, the wins and losses aren't going to be there this year, but an interesting group of guys, a fun group of guys to watch play baseball, and some storylines to follow here as we wind down toward the end of the minor league and the major league regular seasons. All right, we're going to take our first break here on Minor Details. When we come back, we've alluded to some of the players we want you to keep an eye on. We'll talk about them next. Welcome back to Minor Details. Let's dive into some players from around the farm system. And again, we will start with you, Joey, in Myrtle Beach, and a name that many people were excited to see stateside and then playing full-season baseball.
8: Yeah, definitely. Juan Cabado has been kind of the bright spot for the Pelicans in their batting order as of late. 11 games into his tenure with the Pelicans, he's hitting .233, two doubles, two home runs, one of them being an inside-the-park home run. That was his first as a Pelican. That came back on August 15th against the Hill City Howlers in a ball that he kind of shot out towards right center, and both the right fielder and the center fielder threw their hands up thinking that it was stuck underneath the padded wall, and they ruled that it was still a playable ball, so he came all the way around and scored on that one. Ranked the 12th overall prospect in the Cubs system. He's looked really good. His at-bats are getting better and better every single day, every single game pretty much. He's also kind of been a stingy hitter. He doesn't exactly swing at the off-speed junk, you know, off the plate. You know, he makes the pitchers work to him, and it, you know, if he gets a fastball by him, you know, he tips his hat and takes it to the next at bat. So, yeah, he's been a multi-hit machine for us.
7: BK, you want to stick with an international signee as well?
9: Yeah, let's go with Angel Cepeda, who, guys, I think is a top 30 prospect that kind of gets lost in the sauce sometimes. Just because he missed a chunk of this year, and a big chunk at that, he was our opening day shortstop, which I think people forget about. And then a week one injury kept him out for 2 months. Well, he has been back now for the last 2.5 months' time and has really been swinging it well. He's just 20 years old, and he's turning into one of our star players playing at shortstop. And especially the last week, guys, at the time of recording this, he's really found it, especially with the clutch stroke. On Sunday, the last series finale for the South Bend Cubs prior to recording this, walked off and sent us to a big victory over the West Michigan Whitecaps. It was a big series between South Bend and West Michigan at the time. The Whitecaps were the top team in the Midwest League East Division, and South Bend lost two of the first three in that series. Well, they won on Friday, Saturday, and Sunday, including Cepeda's walk-off base hit. Pulled a really tough inside slider up the left field line, so the fact that he was able to extend his arms and get the bat on that baseball was super impressive. And then how about his start in the Wisconsin Road Series, including on the 26th, his first career multi-home run game. Four-hit night. It was a four-hit game for both him and Josiah Hartshorne, the Cubs' top prospect. But a multi-home run game, sliced the first one inside the right field foul pole the opposite way, and then just crushed, absolutely crushed a drive over the left field wall. So that power is starting to show itself as well for the 20-year-old, and he just continues to look stronger and stronger.
7: All right, you mentioned his name already, Connor. So go ahead, tell us about Kane Kepley.
10: Yeah, I mean, called up on August 4th, and he's been a breath of fresh air at the top of the lineup for a Smokies team who really hasn't had that true leadoff hitter all year. Lance Reimel's tried out a bunch of different guys in that spot, and none of them have really stuck until Kane Kepley. I mean, in his first 16 games, he's also got 7 extra base hits, which has been fun to watch. He's 11 for 11 on stolen bases with an OPS 1 dotted. And with runners in scoring position, that's really where he's excelled the most, and that's really where this Smokies team has needed him the most. He's 7 for 12 with runners in scoring position, 13 RBIs in those first 16 games. And, I mean, like I said earlier, this is the team that's really been needing a guy to come up with the big hit. And for whatever reason, that situation has found Kepley early in his Smokies career. He was 7 for 7 in Pensacola on stolen base attempts. And, I mean, it seemed like that team just wanted no part of him. They walked him 8 times that week. And one of the things I think I've been most impressed by this 22-year-old is that he doesn't swing and miss, and he takes his walks. 95th percentile in whiff rate so far in the minor leagues. And, I mean, he just doesn't try to get too big, but at the same time, he's also shown off some pop. He's got a few home runs. His first one came lefty-lefty here with Knoxville. So he's just been everything we've needed and more for this team. And he's going to be so huge down the stretch coming into postseason baseball in September because, like I said, we just haven't had that true leadoff guy. He's allowing other guys to move down in the lineup and really be who they are hitting behind him. So he's been a great table setter, and I don't think he's going anywhere right now at the top of the lineup.
7: The guy I'm going to talk about is not an up-and-coming prospect per se, but a guy that will certainly be a name that people recognize and has had sort of an up-and-down year, finally healthy and contributing the way that I thought he would throughout the whole season, and that's Chaz McCormick, who, of course, came to fame and had only played with the Astros until this year, won a World Series, was out in center field behind Garrett Cole and Justin Verlander in a bunch of those playoff runs, has played with Jose Altuve and Alex Bregman and George Springer. And if you remember back to spring training, it was a really interesting outfield battle because you felt like you had 3 outfielders for sure, and then you had Conforto and Dylan Carlson and Chaz McCormick, and the question was, you know, which of those guys is going to make the team? And in the end, Conforto and Carlson ended up being with the Cubs early in the season, and McCormick came to AAA, which I wasn't sure would actually happen. But he's been here all year. He's an interesting guy, just funny, and kind of goes with the flow. And has finally, as I mentioned, Marty Peavy has talked about that he was banged up early in the year coming out of camp. Never really got healthy until June and July, and now he's playing center field again. And you can see that the outfielder that you remembered on TV in the ALCS and the World Series start to come out. But he's also swinging the bat really well in a 6-game series against Toledo last week. He had 3 multi-hit games. He's walked 10 times in the last 10 games with only 5 strikeouts, and with Jonathan Long and Moises Ballesteros and those guys being part of the trade deadline and going elsewhere, he's kind of stepped into that 4-5 spot in the lineup, and given this young and sort of unproven roster, a guy that you can rely on to put the ball in play, move the ball forward, and get runs in. So it's been fun to watch Chaz sort of turn into the player that you kind of thought he would be early on when the year began back in March. All right, we've talked players. We've talked about the teams as a whole. Let's talk about some fun plays quickly when we come back. All right, gentlemen, let's get into one of the more fun segments here of the show. We've got about 3 minutes left, so we'll show these and quickly go through before Hannah, the producer, yells at us. Joey, what do you have?
8: We have a 6-3-2 double play, a nice diving stop made by shortstop Alexis Hernandez, who has played impeccable shortstop all year long for the Pelicans. Gets to his feet, throws the guy out at first, and then how about the wherewithal from our first baseman, Yan Reyes, to turn, whip one over to home plate. The tag gets applied, and he's out to end the inning.
7: Nicely done. That was very efficient, Joey. BK, a record-breaking home run for a guy that's been on everybody's mind this year.
9: Yeah, let's talk about the top prospect. Nobody in South Bend Cubs history since 2015 has more home runs in a single Midwest League season than Josiah Hartshorne, his 16th in a South Bend Cubs uniform in Wisconsin in the series opener. He had tied Jordan Wogu and Jonathan Perlaza with his 15th, but Number 16 sets him apart. Of course, he's the first Cubs prospect since Corey Patterson as a teenager in 1999 to hit 20 home runs in a single season combined between Myrtle Beach and South Bend. And that 16th home run in a South Bend uniform, by the way, boys, his 100th RBI total this season. He's passed.